Q104.3 rocks New York. Another one bites the dust. That's Queen. The bass work on that, John Deacon, of course, he's one of the principal songwriters in that song. He had a lot of hits that he was the principal on. You know, the whole band chimed in on the hits, but sometimes one songwriter focused more on a song than the others, and that's got a hefty bass line in it. For that, Beatles, Obla-Dee, Obla-Da. I was just thinking about the Beatles because Ozzy said something recently trying to get Paul McCartney to play bass on one of his songs. And Paul said, I can't improve on it. And he goes, you know, you can just look at the record and maybe relieve yourself on the record. And that would be fine for me, too. Of course, you can improve on the song. Anyway, Beatles, tomorrow morning, Breakfast with the Beatles, Ken Dash, I was in. Get your requests in right now. He's really good about getting them all on the air. Q1043.com. Just say, Ken, this is what I want to hear. Or

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0: Q104.3, Rocks New York, From the Wall, Pink Floyd, Hey You, and Counting Crows before that, Mr. Jones. The Hey You song, it may really just be an urban legend that we heard from a guy that used to work here named Mitch. He was an engineer, but he used to work in recording sessions all the time. And so, like, the thing was is that a producer would hand that down to the engineer, and they'd hand that down to somebody else. But it was never spoke of on the radio that I'd heard of. But they say that was the beginning of the end for Pink Floyd because David Gilmour didn't want to play the fretless bass. So when he went to the bathroom, Bob Ezrin, the producer, who's produced many bands, gave the guitar to David Gilmour, goes, I don't care, I'll play it. And at that point in time, when Roger came back, so that is David Gilmour on the fretless bass, sliding up and down the string with no frets, he felt that his toes were stepped on. After that, they did a final cut, and he was gone and took the wall with him. That's the story. I mean, I'm not 100% sure that's exactly the reason, but it could have been just one of them. I'll tell you what, though. I want to hook you up. You want to go to a concert? Want a hard rock one? Caller 25-888-872-1043 wins a pair of tickets to Iron Maiden at Sport Illustrated Stadium on September 5 or 6. Your choice this year, of course. Very soon. Like, you know, we're just a couple weeks away, if that. 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So give me a call. Let me get you in.
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1: 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The Edgar Allen Police, Don't Stand So Close to Me.

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One Hit Wonder, Modern English, I Melt With You, made famous in the 80s on the Valley Girl movie soundtrack album starring Nicolas Cage in his first starring role. Many years have gone by, decades and decades, now he's doing TV. He does a Spider-Man type character in Spider-Noir, and he's going to be playing John Madden later on this year in November.

0: assistant to agents. And then I was the youngest person ever to co-run our packaging division, TV packaging, which was a very lucrative part of the business. And then I believe I was the youngest person ever co-run the television department at CAA. So I was always seemingly a little bit ahead of schedule. And then where my career really took off was I was one of the first people to understand the power of Netflix and how big that platform could be, how the new technology of streaming and watching how you want it, when you want it, was going to really change the game. And I put a lot of energy and effort into help Netflix acquire their first wave of television content in whatever that was, 2009, 10, 11, 12.
1: House of Cards.
0: House of Cards, I helped on that. But Hemlock Grove was the second show. I really put together that show. The third show was Orange is the New Black, which I represented Jenji Cohen and had a big hand in that. And then that was the third show. The fourth show was Sense8 with J. Michael Straczynski, who I represented, and the Wachowskis. And then the fifth show was Narcos with Jose Padilla and Eric Newman, who we had represented at CAA. So I had really had a... And then the sixth show was F is for Family with Vince Vaughn, who we had represented at CAA at the time. So I was just very interested and curious about...
1: That's a meteoric rise coming from the mailroom to that, you know, putting in packaging and putting those big shows together.
0: In 11 years, yeah, it was quick.
1: Other than just outworking everyone else, which obviously you did, what else helped you? Were there any mentors along the way?
0: Yeah, there were a lot of mentors along the way. You know, it's interesting because some of our mentors are suing us or trying to sue us, but it's... you know, Brian Lord, Richard Lovitz were mentors at the time. But my original mentors were Lee Gabler, who passed away, and Steve Lafferty. I've learned so much from Steve Lafferty in terms of management style and composure and curiosity. And so the combo factors that I always thought was I was very, very curious and I was allergic to if everybody did it one way, I was allergic to doing it that way. It was always to me that if the pack is going west, I have to figure out how to go
1: east. Time to go east.
0: And so that was just inherent in every fiber in my DNA. So whenever there was an opportunity to explore how new technologies were upending the entertainment business, I wanted to be a part of that. And that's what led me to my kind of pursuit of
1: Netflix. You went right from there to founding Range Media?
0: No, there was a stop in between. So after I'd done so much of the Netflix work and I helped Amazon get a first couple shows, Apple, I was really, you know, you get that dopamine hit of innovation. And I could feel in my mind, like innovation was so important to me. And so after about 22 years of being the agency, it just... I knew I needed to do something new. I needed to get involved with something different. My body, spirit, mind was telling me there's more for you to do. And so I got, fortunately, through a client I represented, Mark Gordon, we had sold his company to Entertainment One, half of it, in 2015. And then 2017, E1 wanted to buy the other half. And I was able to sit down with Mark Gordon and talk about what that meant, him selling the whole thing to E1. And we just got into all the opportunity around it. And Mark said, you should come and do this with me. And so it was in that moment that I was like, oh, the universe is actually presenting me what I wanted. Because in 2017, I knew I needed to do something new. I just didn't know what it was. And I visualized and I put it out to the world. And sure as nothing, like about 6 months later, the opportunity presented itself. So I left CA in March of 2018. I got offered to be the chief strategy officer at Entertainment One. At the time I started there, it was a $1.6 billion market cap company. It was a public company on the London Exchange. We ended up selling it to Hasbro 2 years later for $4.2 billion. And it was a remarkable win for me in my career. And then we went on, and then that was the, oh, I could pause a little bit because now I was going to consult for E1 after the transaction. Concluded in January 9th of 2020. And then, boom, this thing called COVID hits a month and a half later. And so I was able to pause and think, what's happening? And I was like, wow, there are a lot of people that want to change what they do.

0: worried about.
1: Very excited. First of all, I will give no energy to being worried about it because that is a waste of my energy. That is not our responsibility. We've always said at Range that AI was going to change everything. Our hope is to push it towards, which we're doing with our relationship with Google and 100 Zeros, is really pushing it in a direction of AI tools are going to bring production costs way down. We're going to be able to make more things, which the net will create more jobs. We will create bigger margins for the talent because they will make movies and TV shows for less money, and thus there'll be more profit. And I believe deeply that human beings are going to be so needed in an AI environment for trust, for affinity, for collaboration, for community. But the AI will become this efficiency tool, the likes of which we've never seen. So I'm not a doomsday AI person. I'm an efficiency tool person that will allow artists to control more, own more, and do more. And so that's where we sit.
2: Lisa, what advice would you give your 21-year-old self whose father just passed away?
1: Yeah.
2: You need to step up.
1: Yeah.
2: Take care of not just you, but your family.
1: Yeah.
2: What advice would you give that 21-year-old young man going into not just the entertainment industry, but any business?
1: I would use AI 100 times a day. Claude, if you know, I do Claude. I have a bunch of Claude agents. It's really profound. I use Gemini. I use Grok, all for different things. I would be so proficient in AI. We won't hire somebody at Range, a young associate at Range, unless we feel they are highly proficient in using AI tools. And so, you know, Steve Cohen, who seeded our company, and he was the one that gave us the money in 2020. He's just like, it's a simple message to your staff. AI is not going to replace your job. Someone who's better at using AI tools than you will replace your job. And that is our mantra inside the business.
2: So once again, we've been talking with Peter Maselli, the CEO and founder of Range Media Partners. Thank you so much, Peter, for coming on.
1: Oh, it's a pleasure.
2: And this is Paul Corvino, Division President at iHeartMedia, saying thank you for listening to another episode of CEOs You Should Know.
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0: Q104.3. Talked about their last performance ever on the rooftop. Well, their last performance touring as the Mop Tops, as the Fab Four. As Tommy Frangione called in, it was August 29th, the last time they did a show. And there's a picture, as he sent along, of the Beatles on stage. And George is looking away and watching people and the cops run on the field of people chasing fans. And you have any doubt, like, we can't do this anymore. You know, John summed it up perfectly. It's not a concert. It was a happening. You just had to be there to say you saw the Beatles. So we didn't have to sing. Why'd we bother singing since, you know, nobody could hear us anyway? So actually, what was the point of it? We could just stand there and you saw the Beatles and we'd move around and that was it. So what's the point? We'll just let the albums tour. And as we took off from there, Rubber Soul, we get the remastered, re-released, remixed, extra copies and stuff coming out in the first week of October. I've got a little snippet to play for you later in the morning. Here at Q104.3, summer is definitely over because the two-week vacation of Michaels of Brooklyn is coming to an end. The boys will be back on Tuesday, ready to rock, refreshed. If I were them, I would, you know, go to the Himalayas. I would go to a mountaintop. Forget, like, going to the beach in New Jersey. I would just go as far away from anything. Eat ice. Eat wood. Like, just anything to get away. But they're ready to rock. The one thing that doesn't ever stop is making sauce. The restaurant might be closed, but the sauce, that doesn't stop. They keep making the sauce. Because when you make doing that much and sending it around the entire country, you got to keep up. The marinara, the tomato and basil, the puttanesca, the Sunday gravy, the filetto, the pomodoro, the vodka sauce, the Alfredo sauce. Now, vodka with garlic? Oh, yeah. The pizza sauce, the pizziola, the new ones, mushrooms and peppers. Come on. It's phenomenal. As before we went to bed last night, I said to Jane, dinner tomorrow night? And, you know, and half asleep, she said, go to Whole Foods, get some stuff, and just figure out the sauce we're going to put on it. And dinner's done. That's how easy it is because all the fresh herbs, all the fresh seasoning, all the hard work is done out at Michael's of Brooklyn. You just pick stuff to put it on. That's how easy it is. Go to your local supermarket, find Michael's of Brooklyn. You will thank me. More breakfast with the Beatles after this.
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And don't forget, as of tomorrow evening is a Monday.

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